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4: Here's a look at your weatherology forecast. Mainly cloudy skies expected, with fog and spots early overnight, with lows around 61. Northeasterly winds, 5 to 10 miles per hour. Cloudy skies with a few peaks of sun, Sunday, daytime highs approaching 81. Lows dip down to about 57. Sunday night, mainly clear. I'm meteorologist Jennifer Wojcicki on 1430 ESPN Beaver Dam. Right now, it's 68 degrees.
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0: Since 2016, James Wood hit his 23rd home run, his 7th leadoff home run, leading Major League Baseball. 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

0: to be able to stand on this stage on America's 250th birthday?
1: Oh my God, it's awesome. You know, eating here on the 4th of July is, dude, it's a dream. It's electric. And there's no place better on earth.
2: Again, Joey Chestnut winning the hot dog eating contest for the 18th time in his career. NBA Summer League getting underway. The number 2 and number 3 overall picks getting some action. Darren Peterson for Utah, the second overall pick with 28 points and 11 of 21 shooting as the Jazz win their game against the Hawks 103-102 in overtime. Cameron Boozer, meanwhile, with 15 points and 4 rebounds in their win over the Thunder. Still more to come, including more from the FIFA World Cup. That's on the other side next. 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
3: The Cardinals and Cubs renew their rivalry at Wrigley. First pitch drilled left field. That one back some more, and it's gone into the basket. First pitch of the game, a fly ball and a home run.
4: The Yankees' struggles continue against the Twins.
5: 1-1 not going, and the ball popped into the air to deep right field. Bell's got a chance for his second, and Bell has done it.
4: We have the latest with LeBron James.
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8: We just got through our nation's 250th birthday. 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Well, the Nathan's Hot Dog Eating Contest, always the anchor event on our nation's birthday. We'll get some thoughts from Joey Chestnut as he had another stellar day on Coney Island. But we also started the round of 16 in the World Cup. We had a full slate of Major League Baseball, some WNBA action to get to, plus an update on LeBron James and where he may end up for next season. But we'll begin with the World Cup as France squared off against Paraguay on the second game on Saturday as we've begun the round of 16, just 16 teams left in the 2026 FIFA World Cup. France has won its last seven round of 16 matches at the FIFA World Cup. They last going out in a 16-team knockout stage back in 1934 when it lost to Austria 3-2 in extra time. Meanwhile, Paraguay looking to reach the FIFA World Cup quarterfinals for just the second time. The previous time happened back in 2010. They had just one goal in six previous knockout stage matches. France playing in the round of 16 for a record fourth straight FIFA World Cup. And the way it went down on Saturday, Kylian Mbappe's PK goal in the 70th minute, his 19th career goal in the World Cup, was all the French needed to move past Paraguay. 1-0 the final. The goal was also Mbappe's seventh of the tournament. Combined with his two assists, he moves past Lionel Messi for the top spot in the Golden Boot standings. France advances to the quarterfinals for the fourth straight World Cup. It's the eighth straight win in the round of 16 for France as well. Jermaine Jones, ESPN soccer analyst on ESPN FC, gave his thoughts on France moving on to the next round.
9: I think that the whole time was pretty sure that the coach, Deschamps, he said in halftime, keep your time, be patient, wait, you will. We have the individual quality, we have better players, we will get the chances. And it was just a matter of time that one of them comes through, that a penalty comes or something, because the individual quality is just there. In that game today, they have to learn to be patient, just to wait that it is not everything works out straight away. You have to be patient, wait for the moments, and then if you get the game, we will win it. So in at the end, it's like you have to give credit to Paraguay that they made it so difficult for them. And the other side, you have to give respect to France that they were patient, they waited, and they were not letting the Paraguay player get in their head. And at the end, they won 1-0, they won, and they go to the next game. And I think the next game will be completely different game.
8: As for France's opponents, that was decided earlier in the day as Canada faced off against Morocco. Morocco's Azzedine Unai scored a pair of goals in the 50th and 82nd minutes. Morocco moving on to the quarterfinals with a 3-0 victory over one of the host countries in Canada. So it'll be France and Morocco on Thursday. That match will be in Foxborough with a spot in the semis on the line. Morocco in the quarterfinals for just the second time. They finished fourth in the 2022 Cup. They're now the first African nation to reach the quarterfinals multiple times in their history. Of course, the last time was back in 2022. Now, coming up on Sunday in the round of 16. In the first match, it'll be Brazil taking on Norway in East Rutherford, New Jersey, from Estadio Azteca in Mexico City. Mexico will be taking on

0: Dodgers go on to beat the Padres final 3-0 at Chavez Ravine. Yamamoto improves to 9-5 in the season with 7 innings of work, 3 hits allowed, no earned runs, a career high tying 10 strikeouts. His third career start with 10 strikeouts and no runs allowed this season. Yamamoto with his 7th 10K start since the start of last season, more than twice as many as any Dodger during that span. Freddie Freeman in the game, 2-for-3 with a home run and a couple of runs batted in. His 15th career, 15 homer season. Padres now shut out for the 9th time this season, breaking the tie with the Cubs, Mets, and Giants for most times shut out this season. Padres also with the 17th game with 4 or fewer hits this season, tied for the Guardians for the 2nd most in Major League Baseball history. SportsCenter all night, ESPN Radio, and the ESPN app. Coming up, we will head to London, get some updates from Wimbledon, plus more on the baseball diamond, and more from the 4th of July. 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
4: 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This was SportsCenter is presented by Gusto. Let's head across the pond over to London and Wimbledon. And the Americans have had their struggles at Wimbledon so far this year. Taylor Fritz, the last American left on the men's side for Wimbledon. He moves on to the round of 16. Fritz, the sixth seed, beat Lorenzo Sonnefo 4-6, 6-3, 6-4, 7-6 to move on. And this is what it sounded like as he moved on.
5: Sees
6: him safely through.
4: Other news out of Wimbledon. Serena, who has made her return to the All England Club, announced that she would not be able to play in the doubles draw at the All England Club alongside sister Venus. In an Instagram post on Saturday, she said, quote, "I'm heartbroken to have to withdraw from doubles." So coming back to compete again has been a gift, and the opportunity to play against, play alongside my sister once more meant the world to me. I did everything I could to be ready, but unfortunately my knee just isn't ready to compete. The 44-year-old Williams made her eagerly anticipated return to competition last month. She received a wild card play to play both singles and doubles at the grass court. And she played her first singled match in nearly 4 years Tuesday against Maya Joint on center court. She lost that match 6-3. 7-6, 6-3. Moving on to more baseball, the White Sox in Cleveland's facing the Guardians. Cleveland winning on a walk-off on Friday. White Sox losers of three in a row. Cleveland has won three in a row. Cleveland 14-7 against the AL Central this season. One of the best records in the division in Major League Baseball. Pick up the action top of the eighth inning. A 1-1 game. White Sox looking to untie it with Colson Montgomery at the plate on ESPN 1000.
7: High school. And he drives one to right. That baby will 2-1 Sox in the eighth. New career high for Colson on the anniversary of his debut. Number 22, RBI, number 51.
4: Gives the White Sox the lead 2-1. White Sox end the skid with a 3-1 victory over Cleveland. First win in Cleveland for the White Sox since July of 2024. They had lost 9 in a row. Sean Burke in the game, 6 innings, no walks, and a career-high 11 strikeouts, most by a White Sox pitcher since 2024. Let's go to Houston. Tampa Bay taking on the Astros. Rays on a 9-game winning streak, looking to make it double digits. We go to the early action. Junior Caminero, he's been red hot at the plate, had 10 home runs in his previous 10 days. Could he get another one on 620 WDAE?

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1: Here's a look at your weatherology forecast. Mainly cloudy skies expected, with fog and spots early overnight, with lows around 61. Northeasterly winds, 5 to 10 miles per hour. Cloudy skies with a few peaks of sun, Sunday, daytime highs approaching 81. Lows dip down to about 57. Sunday night, mainly clear. I'm meteorologist Jennifer Wojcicki on 1430 ESPN Beaver Dam. Currently, it's 67 degrees.
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8: 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A couple of World Cup matchups in the round of 16, some WNBA action, and a full day on the diamond as well. 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
10: Alex, we have plenty of baseball. On this holiday, Austin Riley and the Braves set off their own fireworks against the Mets, as heard on 680 The Fan.
11: There's a fly ball deep to right field. Got some carry to it, to the chop house. That's out of here. It's a three-run home run the opposite way by Austin Riley. His ninth homer of the year. And the Braves make it 13-3. We were talking about the founding fathers earlier. It's been like the founding fathers tonight.
7: Number four.
10: In New York, the Twins also put together an impressive offensive display as Josh Bell and company rolled past the Yankees. A call from the Treasure Island Baseball Network.
12: 1-1 going, and the ball popped into the air to deep right field. Bell's got a chance for his second, and Bell has done it. A home run to right for Josh Bell. He's homered from both sides of the plate. A two-run shot for Bell. It's 11-4 Twins.
7: Number three.
10: In a showdown in the AL Central, Colson Montgomery provided the big blow as the White Sox downed the Guardians and pulled into a virtual tie for first. We get the call from ESPN 1000.
13: And he drives one to right. That baby will go. 2-1 Sox in the eighth. New career high for Colson on the anniversary of his debut. Number 22, RBI, number 51.
7: Number two.
10: In Seattle, the Mariners moved into first place in the AL West as they routed the Blue Jays with the help of a grand slam, as heard on ESPN Radio.
14: A one-strike pitch, and Rosarena drills it to left. Way back there, going. Grand slam, Rosarena.
15: What a swing by Randy Rosarena. The first slider that Shane Bieber threw him in this at-bat missed down in the dirt, and Randy Rosarena went after it.
7: Number one.
10: Finally, in a back-and-forth

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5: The Cardinals and Cubs renew their rivalry at Wrigley.
6: First pitch drilled left field. That one back, back some more, and it's gone into the basket. First pitch of the game, a fly ball and a home run.
5: The Yankees' struggles continue against the Twins.
7: 1-1 not going, and the ball popped into the air to deep right field. Bell's got a chance for his second, and Bell has done it.
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10: We just got through our nation's 250th birthday. 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Well, the Nathan's Hot Dog Eating Contest, always the anchor event on our nation's birthday. We'll get some thoughts from Joey Chestnut as he had another stellar day on Coney Island. But we also started the round of 16 in the World Cup. We had a full slate of Major League Baseball, some WNBA action to get to, plus an update on LeBron James and where he may end up for next season. But we'll begin with the World Cup as France squared off against Paraguay on the second game on Saturday as we've begun the round of 16, just 16 teams left in the 2026 FIFA World Cup. France has won its last seven round of 16 matches at the FIFA World Cup. They last going out in a 16-team knockout stage back in 1934 when it lost to Austria 3-2 in extra time. Meanwhile, Paraguay looking to reach the FIFA World Cup quarterfinals for just the second time. The previous time happened back in 2010. They had just one goal in six previous knockout stage matches. France playing in the round of 16 for a record fourth straight FIFA World Cup. And the way it went down on Saturday, Kylian Mbappe's PK goal in the 70th minute, his 19th career goal in the World Cup, was all the French needed to move past Paraguay. 1-0 the final. The goal was also Mbappe's seventh of the tournament. Combined with his two assists, he moves past Lionel Messi for the top spot in the Golden Boot standings. France advances to the quarterfinals for the fourth straight World Cup. It's the eighth straight win in the round of 16 for France as well. Jermaine Jones, ESPN soccer analyst on ESPN FC, gave his thoughts on France moving on to the next round.
11: I think that the whole time was pretty sure that the coach, Deschamps, he said in halftime, keep your time, be patient, wait, you will. We have the individual quality, we have better players, we will get the chances. And it was just a matter of time that one of them comes through, that a penalty comes or something, because the individual quality is just there. In that game today, they have to learn to be patient, just to wait that it is not everything works out straight away. You have to be patient, wait for the moments, and then if you get the game, we will win it. So in at the end, it's like you have to give credit to Paraguay that they made it so difficult for them. In the other side, you have to give respect to France that they were patient, they waited, and they were not.

0: for the final. Cody Clemens with a home run in his third straight game. Josh Bell with a pair of home runs for Minnesota. Has now four home runs and eight RBIs over the course of his last five games. Beck, in his debut start, struggled in 3 2/3 innings, giving up five earned, including three homers. We'll go to the West Coast, where the Padres and Dodgers renewed their rivalries. Padres on a seven-game losing skid, tied for their longest within the season since losing 10 in a row back in 2013. Pitching, once again, strong for the Dodgers, as Yamamoto, already with nine strikeouts, looking to make it double digits.
1: Here's the payoff pitch. Merrill swings and misses. Strike three. That is number 10 to tie the career high. Yoshinobu Yamamoto, seven brilliant shutout innings.
0: Yamamoto with a 2-0 lead there in the top of the seventh. That was on AM 570 LA Sports. Dodgers go on to beat the Padres final 3-0 at Chavez Ravine. Yamamoto improves to 9-5 in the season with seven innings of work, three hits allowed, no earned runs, a career high tying 10 strikeouts. His third career start with 10 strikeouts and no runs allowed this season. Yamamoto with his seventh 10K start since the start of last season, more than twice as many as any Dodger during that span. Freddie Freeman in the game, 2-for-3 with a home run and a couple of runs batted in. His 15th career, 15-homer season. Padres now shut out for the ninth time this season, breaking the tie with the Cubs, Mets, and Giants for most times shut out this season. Padres also with a 17th game with four or fewer hits this season, tied for the Guardians for the second most in Major League Baseball history. SportsCenter all night, ESPN Radio, and the ESPN app. Coming up, we will head to London, get some updates from Wimbledon, plus more on the baseball diamond, and more from the 4th of July. 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
1: The Celtics are trading Jaylen Brown to the Sixers for Paul George, 2 first-round picks and 2 second-round draft picks. For the Celtics, they tried to trade for Giannis. They offered Jaylen Brown and 2 unprotected first-round picks for Giannis. They missed out, but ever since then, they didn't just stop the conversations there. They continue to have trade talks.
2: I think it's something Philadelphia had to do. I woke up this morning and I looked at the Eastern Conference and I looked at where Philadelphia was. I thought this was a team that was outside of the play-in.
3: 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If you're just tuning in, a big deal in the NBA yesterday. The Celtics agreed to send Jaylen Brown, former NBA Finals MVP, to the Philadelphia 76ers. It's a blockbuster trade. They get Paul George, 2 first-round picks in 2028 and 2031, and 2 second-round picks, 2028 and 2030, to Boston to complete the deal. Alongside Chris Canty, I'm Michelle Smallman. And CeCe, you gave your reaction last segment to this trade. I gave my reaction last segment to this trade. What is the NBA saying about Jaylen Brown to Philly and what Boston was able to get in return? Here's Brian Windhorst, our ESPN senior NBA

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0: telling all my Buckeye fans from like game five, I was like, Indiana is for real. And yes, they were like, it's Indiana. And I was like, not anymore.
1: Not anymore.
0: Yeah.
1: But I'm also thinking that for next year too.
0: Oh,
1: JK.
0: Yeah. No, they're.
1: Because we had them on just to, again, as soon as they won the national championship, I'm asking, come on. And he just went underground. He pops up a little bit for other shows. And I'm like, come on, let's get him on. I waited 6 months to get him. And he, I asked him, I'm like, what do you say where people think you're kind of a one-hit wonder? And he goes, we're going to have to prove it. But, you know, he got this twinkle.
0: Yeah.
1: You know? And it's just, it's old school.
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4: Here's a look at your weatherology forecast. Mainly cloudy skies expected with fog overnight with lows around 61. Winds out of the northeast, 5 to 10 miles per hour. Cloudy skies with a few peaks of sun Sunday. High temperatures reach up to 81. Lows dip down to about 57. Sunday night, mainly clear. I'm meteorologist Jennifer Wojcicki on 1430 ESPN Beaver Dam. Right now, 65.
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0: Christine Lisi, as David Dinner Jr. just shaking his head. Remember,
1: I mean, my man went out there and got got murked. He only lasted one episode of battle. I'm just throwing it out there.
0: That's okay.
1: He did all that talk. One of the big draft busts, I think, in Game of Thrones history.
0: Either way, he was still the Night King, and that's Edaw's King. So Christine Lisi, our queen. We got David with King Cake, as a native of New Orleans that he is. Edaw says the Night King from Game of Thrones. Shannon Penn says LeBron James, the king of the NBA. And I say King Joffy from Coming to America. So Christine Lisi, our queen, break the tie.
2: LeBron.
0: Boy, she's been quick today. Usually,
2: I know, hard. I gotta be decisive today.
0: Usually take a couple of seconds. Yes. King of Pop, done. LeBron, done. Part of our kings and our selection committee.
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0: protect him. But as you said, I've never had an Achilles injury. But what I know, it takes time. One of my best friends I played with was Nate Archibald. Mm-hmm. And Nate Archibald came back from two Achilles injuries and came back and played extremely well. But there's always something that you lose in the transition between getting hurt and getting healthy from an Achilles.
1: Indeed. I was going to say, what do you do now? Does Derek White just tune in and become your number two? Because I love Derek White, everything he's done. But he turns in, he's 32 years old. Do they have enough around Jason Tatum to stay competitive?
0: Well, you're starting to add some pieces. Brad Stock probably isn't still dealing. You know, Conley comes over. I like that pickup there. You know, as a point, he's going to help you out. But still, I think they're going to have to get more big. They're going to get more size. Obviously, getting Robinson from the Knicks, but
2: yeah.
0: Robinson isn't a free throw shooter. Robinson isn't he isn't a scorer, but he's a defender. So he can rebound the basketball, but that's the same thing you are getting from, you know, maybe other players right now on this team. So I'm just very curious to see how this thing is going to go down.
2: And at the risk of making you cringe, Cedric, Jaylen Brown is now joining the big three for the Sixers in Joel Embiid, Tyrese Maxey, and a rookie in VJ Edgecombe, who just showed out, so can't wait to see what he does. But how does Jaylen Brown fit into what the Sixers bring to the table just in terms of making them a contender in the East?
0: Jaylen brings a lot of stuff. His physicality, you know, being strong, being able to score the basketball, being able to take some of the pressure off Embiid and Maxey. You know, Paul George, for a while, he played well against the Boston Celtics in the playoffs. But during the Knicks, they just kind of folded tent. Jaylen Brown won't do that. And Jaylen Brown might be back in a position where he's going to give them that much more ammo. So it's going to be scary if you think, you know, the Philadelphia, but you always think about, can Joel Embiid be healthy during that time? That's going to be still a huge question.
2: Just as we asked the question of about Paul George, it's the same question that we throw out there for Joel Embiid as well.
1: Will Jaylen Brown be accepted back into Boston? Like, what's the reception going to be when he comes back to Boston?
0: Oh, it's going to be a good one. It's going to be a Paul Pierce-like reception. When Paul left and came back, there were people crying. There were people who just, you know, because he was such a dynamic player. I was talking to my broadcast partner, Sean Grandy, and he made mention, he said, Jaylen Brown, even right now getting traded, will have his jersey retired by the Boston Celtics one day. And I went, I don't know. I just don't know. Your relationships with organizations, sometimes it gets to be really shaky and a little scary when you think about your movement or where you've gone.
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0: and it's 11-0 Mariners.
1: His second homer since all the way back in April 28th, an 11-0 lead for the Mariners. They go on to win it by that final score. Mariners with their sixth shutout this season, their second in their last three games. Logan Gilbert, stellar on the mound, only one hit allowed over 7 1/3 innings with 7 strikeouts. Meanwhile, Phillies in Kansas City to take on the Royals. Philadelphia scoring 11 runs in each of the last two games at Kansas City. No team has scored 10 or more runs in three consecutive games at Kansas City since the Texas Rangers did it back in 1998. Bryce Harper, 8 straight games with an RBI, tied for the longest streak in Major League Baseball this season. We'll get to the action. Top of the fourth inning, no score. JT Realmuto at the plate for the Phillies.
2: Quick pitch. This ball's hammered toward left field. It's up in the air. Back goes Collins. He's not going to get through. That ball is gone. That away, JT, as he hits his sixth home run of the season after a tough homestand where he found himself 1-for-9. Today now, all of a sudden, he gets a two-run shot, puts the Phillies on the board, 2-0.
1: On Sports Radio 94 WIP, Phillies beat the Royals 6-1. Jesús Luzardo with 9 strikeouts in 6 innings, his 5th straight start, allowing 2 runs or fewer. He's now 5-0 with an ERA of 1.54 in 10 starts away from Philly. The Royals now losers of 8 of their last 9 and 4 in a row. Meanwhile, in Arizona, the Brewers beat the Diamondbacks 7-4. They're now 7-3 in extra innings this season. The Brewers bullpen allowed 1 run over 8 1/3 innings after their starter Kyle Harrison allowed 3 runs in 2 2/3 innings. One more game for you. Pittsburgh taking on the Washington Nationals. Pick it up in the top of the second inning. 2-1 Pittsburgh. Brandon Lowe at the plate looking for more.
3: Base is still loaded with 1 out. And the pitch. Swinging a liner, pass short and into center base hit. Mangum's in to score. Callahan right behind him. Brandon Lowe drives in a pair. He's got 60 RBIs. And the Pirates have a 4-1 lead here in D.C.
1: Brandon Lowe with a 2-run single there on 93-7. The Fan. Pirates win it 7-1, getting back to 500 for the first time since earlier in the season. Pirates have been 500 or better after 90 games for the first time since 2016. James Wood hit his 23rd home run, his 7th leadoff home run, leading Major League Baseball. 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
1: Good morning, everybody, and welcome to Beyond Sports. It is me, I'm Hannah Stanley, and I'm so happy to be here with you this morning and have you join me. More importantly, no, that's not true. Equally importantly, I am happy that Dr. Raj Dasgupta is here with me and with you. I get to be with you guys every week, and Dr. Raj only gets to come once a month. We allow him into our fun little sanctum. But it's the beginning of the month, which means Dr. Raj is here. And boy, does he have a fun topic. This one he picked. I would not have come up with this one. But first and foremost, Dr. Raj, good morning.
2: Dude, so I'm looking at your background, and you know what? I'm gonna let people know what I did for my vacation. And I definitely wanted one, needed one, and me and the fam went there. Have you been to Fiji?
1: No, I have not been to Fiji, but I've heard wonderful things. And I look at it on the water bottle.
2: I want to promote it. I'm going to tell you if someone has the means, the time. There is a little time difference. It was kind of like, I think it's 12, 13 hours ahead, but the people there are so amazing. The background is totally Fiji.
1: It is Fiji.
2: It had amazing snorkeling. I just loved relaxing. So
1: that's
2: I'm
1: awesome.
2: Going to tell everyone, I wish Fiji upon you. That's my takeaway from this
1: That should be our new, that should be our new blessing to people. We wish Fiji upon you.
2: And from that, let's kind of steer the wheel and talk about today's topic. So let me hear you say it. What are we talking about today? What are we going to chat about today?
1: We are talking about dysphagia.
2: Oh, you said, how many times did you practice saying that? Did you say it perfectly?
1: No, I really didn't. I listened to you very intently, though, when we were discussing this, and I was like, dysphagia. So, yeah.
2: Dysphagia. And I was kind of like, you know, am I going super dorky medical? Because I love our listeners, and I thought that, you know what? Many people had dysphagia. My mom got dysphagia.
1: Yeah.
2: So I thought this would be kind of a nice way to talk about what it is, which is difficulty swallowing. You know, I wish we could just like poll our like audience right now, like who has difficulty swallowing? You know what I mean? I'm sure someone has had at some point, like, wait a minute, this could be somewhat of a symptom that I have for no reason.
1: And that's what's interesting about this, because you pitched this. You didn't pitch it. You said, this is what we're talking about. And I was like, okay, super dorky medical, which I'm here for always. But I think the medical name of it being dysphagia does in fact not, it's not common. People would be like, I have difficulty swallowing, but they don't necessarily know they have dysphagia. So I think it's great that we get to talk about that. But you said, I bet if we polled our audience and our awesome listeners, some of them would have it. You can probably tell me how many people percentage-wise might have it.
2: Well, I'm going to tell you this much, is that it's the symptoms. And okay. I would say that whatever number came out of my mouth, it would not accurately describe how many people have it, because people don't realize that this symptom could be under that whole topic of dysphagia. And because the symptoms can be very subtle sometimes and people don't realize it, in the worst case scenario, if that dysphagia, difficulty swallowing, turn out to be cancer and you don't realize you have the symptoms, what do you think, Hannah? Is that a good thing or a bad thing?
1: I'm going to go with it's a bad thing.
2: Horrendous.
1: Cancer's bad. I didn't need to go to medical school for that.
2: So let me just say this first. Let me get my med school 101 out of the way. So when we talk about difficulty swallowing, I put it into two broad types of dysphagia. I call it the transfer dysphagia and transport dysphagia. Transfer dysphagia kind of starts off with putting the food in your mouth and chewing it with your teeth and kind of moving it to the back of the mouth. We call the posterior pharynx. So that's what I call transfer dysphagia, kind of transferring the food. The other broad type is what I call transport dysphagia, which is now the food's in your esophagus, that long tube that leads to your stomach. So I put in these two broad categories. And I would say of those two, the most common type is the transfer dysphagia, chewing the food and kind of moving it to the back of your mouth.

0: presentation. I'm like, that is no good. What's going on here? So, it just opened the floodgates of just telling me this symptom and that symptom. So immediately I tucked her to a gastroenterologist to get evaluated. And I remember the first one I brought her to kind of got me a little upset because I gave these symptoms. I'm like, let's work up my mom for dysphagia. She left the appointment and I'm like, well, what did he order? And she said, colonoscopy. I'm like, what are you talking about? You have difficulties swallowing. Anyways, I hope everyone laughed a little bit, but this tells you go with your parents when you want to see
1: Yes.
0: your doctor to make sure they get the
1: Yeah.
0: right eval. So I actually went to a specialist in an amazing hospital, and they focused on what I suspected was, which was achalasia, and she got the workup. And the workup involved the things that we do for many people with, achalasia. It starts off with something called a barium swallow.
1: I've done
0: And
1: this.
0: you gotta chug a little barium, and barium is something that x-rays can't go through. So the medical word is it's radio opaque, like your bones. X-rays don't go through your bones, So you could see the outline of the esophagus. Then when she had findings that were kind of like, uh-oh, this kind of maybe achalasia, they confirmed it by actually, measuring the pressures of that lower esophageal sphincter to see if it's really, really tight, and they did that by putting this tube through her nose all the way down there. I know. And then you got to make sure that evil things aren't down there too, like cancer. So they got to put a scope in her. Anyways, after they did all these things, and my mom is so tiny and cute. I think she's not even 5 foot, and she lost weight from this because it was so bad. She was coughing and oh my God. But at the end of the day, with all the different choices, it's not easy for everyone. There's so many different, ways you could treat achalasia. Sometimes you could do it by putting a scope down your esophagus and actually injecting some Botox down there. You know
1: Oh,
0: what I
1: to
0: mean?
1: relax
0: Well,
1: it, sure.
0: yeah. Or you could take a balloon down there and dilate it. You could take some medications, but the recommendation for my mom, because it was pretty long-standing and she didn't really have many options, was to do surgery. So my little mom accepted something called a Heller myotomy, which is where you take that little tight esophageal sphincter, that LES, and you kind of loosen it up a little bit, and it kind of makes sure the food can go down, but not too much, because the next thing you know, if you make a big chop, next thing you have long-standing heartburn, and that's no good. But we
1: Well,
0: had
1: but
0: an
1: we'll talk about
0: amazing
1: that in another episode.
0: yeah, but she had an amazing surgeon, and things actually, worked out really well. But if it could happen to my mom, who's a nurse, and I'm their son, and I didn't even know she had dysphagia, because people just don't tell it. They just
1: Which is
0: don't.
1: why we love to have these episodes, Dr. Rajnish Gupta and I.
0: Yeah.
1: Guest every episode, first episode of the month with me, Hannah Stanley. This is Beyond Sports. But that's kind of our point with all of these is to talk about the signs and the symptoms,
0: Yeah.
1: what you should discuss with your doctor, make you think about things like, actually, I haven't been having this, different types of food because it was causing me pain or it was having, I was struggling to get it down. Then you can talk to your doctor about it because if your son is a doctor and you're a nurse and you're still not realizing these symptoms and putting like making that connection, it can happen to anybody. And actually her daughter-in-law is a doctor also. So like the woman is surrounded by medicine and still missed it. So it can happen to anybody, please talk to your doctor if you are experiencing these symptoms. However, we have just over 5 minutes left. So we have to talk about what our possible treatments are. If it is cancer, obviously that needs to be diagnosed and you go down a different road and there's an oncologist involved. Great. That not great. We don't want that to happen, but there's a path. What if it's just your mom had to have surgery, but there were other treatments that were possible for this?
0: Amazing question. So you take the person, are they a high surgery risk? Then they can't do certain things. Are there some just scared of procedures, which a lot of people, maybe medications. But I'll tell you one thing, if you had dysphagia from any cause, being a lung doctor, I worry about you aspirating. When that food goes in your lungs, you get what's called an aspiration pneumonia. That's no good. It destroys your lungs. You end up with something called bronchi

0: ecstasis, which is no good. And my mom got a little bit of that, which is bad. And then if you had dysphagia, Hannah, come on, man. I mean, these people are avoiding foods, avoiding things. They could be malnourished.
1: Right.
0: You know what I'm saying? They can be dehydrated. And of course, many of these people are older in age. And you know how
1: Sure.
0: important it is to stay well hydrated living here in California when it's all hot, you know?
1: Yes, yes.
0: And then, of course, worst case scenario, you could choke, you could asphyxiate. Somebody could just block off the airway in these cases, you know? But I will say a couple more things. I know we're kind of at the end, but you know, for people who have this transfer dysphagia, chewing the food and swallowing, some people are just, they don't want to get the workup because you know what they're going to do for treatment? They may give them a modified diet, you know?
1: Okay,
0: And
1: so,
0: sometimes
1: but
0: when you
1: they're
0: get
1: modifying
0: older,
1: their diet on their own anyway. So, same, same.
0: and they would be like, well, you can't eat this and can't eat that. And sometimes when you're a certain age, you're just like, can you please let me eat, you know? And maybe that would be one of the reasons. My mom actually went back to just get it reevaluated within the last year. And they did what they call a video-assisted barium swallow, where the speech pathologist was feeding her food and they watched her swallow with an x-ray to see if the food goes down the right pipe. And it actually was a great way to rule in and rule out different things. So the whole thing for the listeners is don't be afraid if you have difficulty swallowing, speak up. There are definitely things we could do to evaluate it. And there are definitely things to help treat the underlying cause. So don't blow it off.
1: So if it is the transfer, that's when the food is moving through your mouth to the back of your throat.
0: Well done, young
1: Thank
0: Jedi. I am way off
1: We
0: with
1: almost made it a whole episode without a Star Wars reference.
0: that.
1: But if it is transport, that is the movement of food from the back of the throat into the esophagus and down into the stomach, like
0: Yes, and so let me quiz you,
1: that path.
0: Hannah. What my mom had achalasia. Is that
1: Yes.
0: transfer or transport?
1: Transport.
0: You're awesome. You're paying attention.
1: Ready for my boards. But that was a sphincter at the base, at the L something S.
0: ES, lower esophageal sphincter.
1: Right. And that, but there could be problems all along the way that could
0: Well,
1: cause.
0: that plus it could be what they call peristalsis. So to get the food down, your esophagus does have to have some contractions to push the food down there. But the main thing is that LES is so tight. And the last thing I want to say, because I know we're on the clock,
1: We had 2 minutes.
0: for my homies out there that are suffer from allergies and asthma, there's a specific type of dysphagia associated with people who have a lot of allergies and eczema and asthma, and it's called EOE, eosinophilic esophagitis. And if
1: Okay.
0: you have it, difficulty swallowing in people who are very allergic type and asthmatic types, like the name implies, your esophagus has a lot of eosinophils in there. There are definitely treatments out there for it, and it definitely goes under the radar and people don't think about it. So I wanted to throw it out there.
1: I appreciate that you talk to all of us as we are very intelligent people because we are, but what are eosinophils?
0: It's a type of cell in your bloodstream. You know what I mean? We have neutrophils, but we have eosinophils. And eosinophils are strongly associated with allergies like asthma. So it's not surprising that's where we get that
1: Which
0: eosinophilic
1: is
0: esophagitis.
1: where I hear that word on the asthma commercials,
0: Oh,
1: the
0: totally. They
1: asthma
0: love it on the asthma
1: medicine.
0: commercials,
1: Yeah.
0: dude.
1: They're always talking about it. I'm like, I will ask Dr. Raj.
0: I love it. I love
1: Now
0: it.
1: I got to. When you brought this up to me, it did remind me. My mom had to have a very similar series of studies because she would be chewing food, eating food, and then all of a sudden her throat would tighten up and it would just stop and she'd have to like spit the food out. Sorry, there's good morning. But had to do the not the ENT, it was the gastro, and very similar study, and had to have the balloon. They had to loosen the strictures.
0: There's something called esophageal spasm, and that could give you some chest pain, your esophageal spasms. The two main types, one's called the nutcracker, the other is called DES, diffuse esophageal spasm. Dude, we could make a whole medical book series here, dude. I'm
1: I'm
0: telling
1: on it. I'm ready for it. We got nothing else happening.
0: you.
1: All right. He is Dr. Raj Dasgupta. If you and he has his own podcast, the Dr. Raj podcast, which you
0: Oh,
1: can
0: yeah,
1: listen
0: that's
1: on
0: right. I
1: as
0: forgot about
1: well. Yeah, also that. And
0: that.
1: there's lots of things, and we'll talk about it on our GERD show, which is apparently going to be next month. But
0: Yeah, totally.
1: I'm Hannah Stanley.

0: come in with a game plan, like I said, that can be flipped on its head, and you need to adjust accordingly.
1: Awesome, super well said there, Connor, and I think it rings true to everybody, whether they've been with the company for 10 minutes or 10 years, right? We're a company that pivots quickly, and you have to adapt on the fly and really value that and thrive in that sort of environment. This is my favorite question of the Big Eight coming up here, and I apologize if I threw you off the script there a little bit, because it gives you an opportunity to shout out a teammate. This next one does. Who do you think has really helped shape your career at GKB? Who would you shout out that's really been impactful in helping you grow?
0: Yeah, for sure. I mean, I think the reason why I'm here first and foremost is Chris Young and Michael Chapin, two members of our leadership team on the digital side. I had worked with them previously in Atlanta. 2018 was the last time we worked together. I kept in touch with both of them over the years, and they brought this opportunity up to me, and two people that I very much value their business acumen, their opinion, and most importantly, I trust them. So it was a pretty easy, transition over here, knowing that those two were, firmly in the mix. Once I got here, I would say my two managers, Nick Riley and Dave Del Monte, have been instrumental in my growth. Just always available to help, always available to, bounce ideas off of, fly all over the country to take meetings. They're extremely selfless and, willing to do anything that they can to help their team succeed.
1: I love that, and I love that you feel like you have a level of trust with people always in your corner. Like that's just value of having those people behind you makes the good days way better and the bad days a hell of a lot easier to fight through when you have those people in your corner. That's awesome stuff to hear. A couple of more for you, Connor. What's a moment you're most proud of in your time with Good Karma?
0: Yeah, I would say probably this past year I was nominated for a Carmy for Super Sophomore. I did not win it, so certainly hungry and definitely want to get one on the board. But you're up there with the top performers in the company, so to be nominated with them, is a great honor. And like I said, I'm definitely hungry to finally get one on the board.
1: For those who are unaware, listening to this program right now, what is a Carmy? What are the Carmies?
0: Yeah, I mean, it's a yearly award show that highlights the top performers within the company in a variety of different categories. I was nominated for Super Sophomore, so just a top performer within, a member that's in the second year of their tenure with GKB. But pretty much, one of the highest honors that you can garner here at Good Karma Brands.
1: Yeah, for sure. It's a fun process of viewing the teammates that are nominated and then a month later hearing the teammates that win. One of the cool traditions that we do each and every year with Good Karma Brands to honor our highest performers. Last one for you, Connor, and I appreciate the time you're taking out to do this. If you were to give somebody who is considering working with Good Karma one piece of advice before applying for an open role, what would you tell them?
0: Yeah, just do it. I mean, like I said earlier, like you're going to be, grouped in with a very talented group of people, a very smart group of people that value hard work, but also, are just genuine people. It's not like your typical corporate engine where there's a strict game plan or you need to put on an act and, follow, the values of the company. Certainly like follow our values, but what I'm really trying to say is like this is not your typical corporate engine. There's really an opportunity to grow, have your value, your opinion valued. And you can see that, within the core values and the culture that GKB has been able to develop.
1: I love that. It's awesome advice for people on the outside considering applying. Connor Smolenski, thank you so much for your time, man. Appreciate it. Great to spend some time with you, and hopefully can link up not too in the not too distant future to continue to grow our relationship. Thank you, man.
0: Absolutely. I appreciate you having me, Brian.
1: We will wrap it up next. This is Hired, the GKB Recruitment Show. That's going to do it for this episode of Hired, the GKB Recruitment Show. 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

0: I hate you, Ben. You hate me. All right, now let's go ahead and try to line up and play some football. That's the way these rivalries are supposed to work, and I feel like, yeah, in the NBA, that's just, there's no hatred. Right?
1: Now, because of American 250, if we're talking greatest sports rivalry, greatest American sports rivalry of all time, where does Hulk Hogan, Andre the Giant land on the list?
0: Ooh.
1: Look, right here, I got my Hulk and Dre shirt on. Where does Hulk Hogan, Andre the Giant land? WrestleMania 3, the irresistible force meets the immovable object.
0: I mean, that's got to be pretty high on the list, no? I mean, it's one of the greatest wrestling rivalries of all time. You have a great entrance music for Hulk coming down the ramp in WrestleMania 3. He's a real American fighting for the rights of every man.
1: He's Gabe Neitzel. I'm Jonathan Zaslow. This is Best Week Ever. Coming up next, more on the Kelce Swift wedding. 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
1: I've been a member for a

0: 20 minutes each for Vouzaz?
1: I got somewhere to be. I mean, 20 minutes each. Come on. I'm getting antsy.
2: Where else are you going, Zaslow? You're at the event of the probably century.
1: I mean, I'm just sitting in the same spot for all that time. Let's keep this thing moving already. Come on.
0: What do you have to say for 20 minutes?
2: I mean, Adam Sandler was the officiant, allegedly, so...
1: All right, there you go.
0: I just don't understand how you're... I mean, Travis clearly didn't write his own, right? He had to have some help there writing 20 minutes worth of vows?
1: Well, the wedding of the century, Kelce and Swift. So I imagine she's changing her name, right? So Taylor Kelce now will be her new name as
3: she's doing a hyphen, yeah.
1: Yeah, yeah. Well, or maybe just Taylor Kelce, you know? I don't know. I haven't seen yet for sure. He's Gabe Neitzel. I'm Jonathan Zaslow, in for Peter and Courtney today. Coming up next, huge weekend in sports. We get you up to speed on all of it. 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

0: 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Peter Burns.
1: Hello, Peter. 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
0: Courtney Cronin.
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5: Best week ever on ESPN Radio. In for Peter and Courtney on this 4th of July weekend. I'm Jonathan Zaslow alongside Gabe Neitzel. Believe it or not, we are not enemies despite Miami, which is where I am, stealing Giannis Antetokounmpo from Milwaukee, which is where

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0: but that was a long time ago, and that relationship is totally fine now. 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Coming up next, we're going to talk to somebody who knows a little bit about playing in the World Cup. Tony Meola joins us next. 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
10: Here's a look at your weatherology forecast. Cloudy skies expected with fog and spots early today with daytime highs approaching 80. Northeasterly winds 8 to 15 miles per hour. Lows dip down to about 57. Tonight, mainly clear skies. Sunshine expected tomorrow, daytime highs approaching 82. I'm meteorologist Jennifer Wojcicki on 1430 ESPN Beaver Dam. Right now, 65.
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0: he mentioned how the Bananas don't always win. They're real. I mean, it's silly rules and it's fun, but it's a legit competition out there. And they don't like when they're compared to the Globetrotters. How about that?
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0: He would likely say Gary's last name. He would reveal it to all of us. He's Gabe Neitzel. I'm Jonathan Zaslow. Coming up next, big week in the NBA. 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
3: This is SportsCenter. I'm Nick DeLuca. Good Sunday morning. Fourth round action continuing at Wimbledon this morning. Four seed Jessica Pegula and Iva Jovic through one set. Jovic taking it 6-4. The 16 seed looking for the upset in round four. Karolina Muchova taking on Barbora Krejcikova in the first set on serve, 2-1. Novak Djokovic getting going as well. He is 2-2 in the first set in games in round four. Looking for Wimbledon win 106. Coverage all tournament long on ESPN TV. Joey Chestnut taking home another Nathan's Famous Hot Dog Eating Contest championship yesterday. ESPN's Jeremy Schapp says it's a spectacle to watch.
4: Some tremendous entertainment leading up to the competition. They're going to get top acts to come here and open up before the eaters take the stage. It's a spectacle that you really need to see at least once in your life. I'm not saying twice, but at least once.
3: Schapp on Marty and McGee. In college hoops, five-star recruit Brandon McCoy remaining committed to Michigan for next season after Dusty May's departure to the Mavericks. Assistant coach Mike Boynton serving as interim head coach. 6'4 guard from Sierra Canyon High School was the center of Michigan's recruiting class, one of three SC Next top 100 prospects. All staying.
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2: Here's a look at your weatherology forecast. Cloudy skies expected today with daytime highs approaching 80. Winds out of the northeast, 8 to 15 miles per hour. Lows dip down to about 57. Tonight, mainly clear skies. Daytime highs approaching 82. Tomorrow, bright sunshine expected. I'm meteorologist Jennifer Wojcicki on 1430 ESPN Beaver Dam. Currently, it's 65 degrees.
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0: every 4 years that there is growth based on the World Cup visibility, but every time it gets better. And this one being in our home country is huge. 2002, when we got to the quarterfinals before, to your point, was only 8 years after Major League Soccer started. The social media part was not a part of this. And so I do think this is a really unique opportunity to bring in more fans and then continue the excitement into our domestic leagues after the World Cup as well.
1: How much of an advantage is it for this game to be played, not just in the United States, but in Seattle tomorrow, where a stadium that just holds noise, unlike any other stadium I think we have in this country, and that's where they get to play this round of 16 game tomorrow?
0: I think there's a few factors there. One, what an incredible venue, what an incredible stadium, to your point. They have the 12th man. We know that. Their crowds are unbelievable. It's a very big soccer city, Seattle. I also think having a recent memory of playing Australia there and getting a win will also be something that in some ways the guys really like, and they understand we can win on this field as well. And there's all those intangibles. When you get to the highest level, so much of the separation is psychological. Everyone's a top player. Everyone has a technique. Everyone knows the tactics. That psychological piece is also critical. And I think having that plus the home field advantage plus the support of the nation is going to be a huge factor.
2: 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Excellent job, Casey. Enjoy the rest of the World Cup. Thanks for hanging out with us today.
0: You too. Thanks for having me.
2: He's Gabe Neitzel. I'm Jonathan Zaslow, in for Peter and Courtney here on Best Week Ever. Coming up next, who had the best and worst week ever, and a surprise guest. Stay tuned. 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
5: Look, a good Sunday morning. Fourth round action continues at Wimbledon this afternoon. Four seed Jessica Pegula and Iva Jovic in a winner take all third set. Jovic taking the first set 6-4. Pegula 6-3 winner in the second set and up a break in the third. Three games to love in that one. 10 seed Karolina Muchova and Barbora Krejcikova into the second set. Muchova taking the first set 7-5 on serve, 3-2 in the second. Men's side, Novak Djokovic and Roman Safiulin. Djokovic rallying to win the first set 7-6 in a tiebreak, 8-6 on serve in the second. 1-1 coverage all tournament long on ESPN TV. In the NHL, Predators center Maverick Bourque signing a 6-year deal after being traded to Nashville by the Stars. Contract worth $33 million, carrying a $5.5 million salary cap hit through 2031-32. Bourque had 20 goals and 21 assists in 82 games during his second full NHL season, averaging just over 15 minutes in ice time per game. World Cup round of 16 continues today. Morocco and France advancing yesterday. Two more matches. Brazil taking on Norway 4 Eastern at MetLife Stadium. Then tonight, England and Mexico in Mexico City. Match time staying the same.
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9: Jaylen Brown taking his talents to Philly.
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11: 3 years left on Jaylen Brown's contract, and I'm told Jaylen Brown never requested a trade, and yet over the last couple weeks, they shopped him relentlessly.
12: If you're going to trade a guy that's a top 10 player, you at least got to get back a guy that's a top 15, top 20 player, and Paul George is not there. Paul George hasn't been consistently good since I was skinny.
13: I'm sorry, I didn't know Kendrick Perkins said that. That's funny. By the way, thank you for bringing a little Neil Diamond here on the 4th of July. It is Matt Myron. The text machine, you know, we have a number that you can text during the show. And we're going to have it during the Daily Show. And people are sending in messages, 772-774-5254. Let me read a couple of them. One person writes, Matt, congrats on the weekday show. You guys are the best tag team partners on radio. I try to never miss a Sunday. That's very nice. One person writes, Matt, please tell Myron to never tell me where he makes the magic. Thank you very much. I will.
14: Hold on, man. Talk about working, man. Come on, man.
13: One person writes, Matt, there were Sunday mornings where I was forced to choose between Matt and Myron or my wife and Jesus / church. Sometimes it was a tougher decision than it probably should have been.
14: Hold on. We don't want to start any family disputes.
13: Now you don't have to worry about that. You don't have to make that switch.

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4: Here's a look at your weatherology forecast. Mainly cloudy skies expected today with daytime highs approaching 80. Northeast winds 8 to 15 miles per hour. Lows dip down to about 57. Tonight, mainly clear skies. Ample sunshine expected. Tomorrow, high temperatures reach up to 82. I'm meteorologist Jennifer Wojcicki on 1430 ESPN Beaver Dam. Right now, it's 71 degrees.
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0: 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Alejandro Moreno is ESPN soccer analyst. And Alejandro, I think everybody that interviews a soccer person during the World Cup, they're always starting with America. I'm not going to start with America. I'm going to start with the game tonight, because I think there's a chance that tonight could be one of the best atmospheres in sports ever. At Stadium Azteca, Mexico, England at night. Is it a chance to be, Alejandro, like one of those spectacles that you remember in sports?
1: There is a chance. In fact, it may be a spectacle just in the singing of the national anthem of Mexico going on in Estadio Azteca. The environment, the energy in Mexico currently in preparation for this match, everything leads to Mexico thinking and hoping and dreaming of potentially bouncing out one of the favorites coming into the competition in England. And it all seems very straightforward. England coming into Ciudad de Mexico with the altitude, with the smog, with the pollution, could the pretty boys of England withstand and be able to withhold that pressure from Mexico? And it seems

0: Yeah.
1: That's exactly right. Great stuff, Alejandro Moreno, ESPN soccer analyst. Enjoyed it. We will talk to you again soon, all right?
2: Yeah, thank you. Take care, guys.
1: Appreciate it. Wow. I did not expect the person on this show to say, if you want some England, go back and look. I didn't expect it to be him.
0: Yeah, he threw a curveball.
1: That's what the World Cup will do for you as well. We will do a little more World Cup. We still have to talk about LeBron and more. That's next here on Matt Myron on ESPN Radio.
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0: that there is a New York FC fan in the Bronx. I didn't know.
1: It also strikes me that New Yorkers wake up looking for a reason to be offended. You know what I mean? Like, they kind of like, their day starts with, who is going to mess with me? Right? Yeah. Like, that's kind of their
0: Say to you, I love going to the Bronx for the Yankees games, and I love the food around the Bronx Yankees games. Like, there's a lot of really good food. I will say, though, if you're from out of town, you're coming to the Yankees game, don't wander off too far.
2: Do not go up the block. You know, it's different.
0: It ain't
1: no Times Square up there, I'm telling you.
0: Stay in a very, like,
1: there's no Times Square up there.
0: You got to be very
2: There is a square up there, but it's not Times Square.
1: Go to the game and get right back on the train. That's
0: coming up. We're going to play a game here. Name that Wildcat, one of our favorites. Plus, we'll make our predictions for all the big games today. 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
1: Here's a look at your weatherology forecast. Mainly cloudy skies expected today with daytime highs approaching 80. Northeast winds 8 to 15 miles per hour. Lows dip down to about 57. Tonight, mainly clear skies. Ample sunshine expected. Tomorrow, high temperatures reach up to 82. I'm meteorologist Jennifer Wojcicki on 1430 ESPN Beaver Dam. Currently 73.
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9: I'm Nick DeLuca. World Cup Group of 16 continues today. U.S. men's national team taking the field against Belgium tomorrow in Seattle. And will have their top goal scorer available. Forward Flo Balogun's one-match red card ban suspended by FIFA, clearing the path for him to play. Balogun was sent off during the round of 32 for a foul that wasn't even given a card on the field, but overturned on VAR to be a red card against Bosnia-Herzegovina. Tomorrow night's match, 8 Eastern, former U.S. national team goalkeeper Tony Meola says it's a tough matchup against Belgium.
10: This team is really, really talented. I'm hoping that they can get over this next hurdle against a Belgium side that's been a little bit of a thorn in our side, not only in 2014, but just a couple of months ago, and we lost 5-2 in a friendly game, and we didn't play very well. So different time, different group, different mentality, and hopefully different results.
9: Meola on Marty and McGee. Wimbledon action continuing this afternoon. A couple top seeds are hitting the court right now. Felix Auger-Aliassime taking on Alejandro Dedovic-Fokina. They are even through two sets. Dedovic-Fokina taking the first set 7-6 in a tiebreak. Auger-Aliassime winning the second set 7-6 in a tiebreak. Third set on serve. Women's side, 14 seed Naomi Osaka up 5-1 in set one against number one overall seed Aryna Sabalenka.
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0: takes on New York. $70 gets you a Loge infield seat and deluxe motor coach transportation to and from the game, including bus driver gratuity. 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

0: team for the first time since 2002 have won a knockout game at the World Cup. 2-0 was the final score.
1: We expected the U.S. to beat Bosnia. They did exactly what we expected them to do. We didn't think it was going to be comfortable. It wasn't, but they got through the test very well.
2: This team didn't buckle. They didn't lose. They took it to a team like Bosnia, who's playing for the World Cup dreams. This is a big boy performance by Mauricio Pochettino's men.

0: as they get ready to face Belgium in the round of 16. It's on Sportsmanlike, 6 a.m. Eastern, right here on ESPN Radio, ESPN 2, and ESPNU.
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2: Here's a look at your weatherology forecast. Sunshine mixed with clouds at times this afternoon, with daytime highs approaching 80. Winds out of the northeast, 8 to 15 miles per hour. Lows dip down to about 57. Tonight, mainly clear skies. Daytime highs approaching 82. Tomorrow, bright sunshine expected. I'm meteorologist Jennifer Wojcicki on 1430 ESPN Beaver Dam. Right now, 73.
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0: will live on, if not the people, obviously, the names will live on well beyond us, to our kids and our grandkids and so on. I'm talking about Tom Brady. People, football fans, NFL fans forever are going to talk about Tom Brady and the 7 Super Bowl rings and 5 Super Bowl MVPs. And he's the, you know, greatest quarterback ever, maybe the greatest football player ever. People are going to forever discuss Muhammad Ali, obviously a cultural icon, an athletic icon, the greatest. Babe Ruth, you know, I often will refer to Shohei Ohtani as the modern-day Babe Ruth, even if I believe Ohtani is ultimately a better baseball player. Now, granted, I didn't see Ruth with my own eyes, but just in terms of the eras and measuring the statistics and, you know, what he is doing, all of that. But again, to turn it back to modern-day Babe Ruth, right? We will never forget Babe Ruth and his influence on multiple organizations and what he achieved as a Yankee and on and on. And so, yeah, I just think there are so many people, but you get to the real A-list of people at the top of the list. And it's icons that we will never, ever, Kyle, forget about.
1: No, and I'll throw in Jackie Robinson as well. As a lifelong Dodger fan, it's kind of a cheater's move, but I wrote a lot of book reports about Jackie Robinson as an elementary school kid because I knew the material well. All right, so I revisited one of my favorite athletes, and you know, it's multi-sport talents. It's, you know, breaking the color barrier. It's enduring the abuse across the various venues he played in. You know, very few athletes changed American society more than Jackie Robinson. So I look forward to Jackie Robinson Day every year, and Jackie deserves a place in this discussion.
0: If anyone missed it, Flo Balogun is going to be available for the Team USA round of 16 match against Belgium tomorrow. So coming up on game day, who needs to step up for Team USA tomorrow night? 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

Hour 2, Game Day, ESPN Radio, the ESPN app, Sirius XM Channel 80. I am Adam Kaufman alongside Kyle Bailey. We're spending the next couple hours with you, ringing in the 4th of July weekend. Happy 4th to everybody. Hopefully, it's been a fun weekend. Not to rush time away, though, Kyle. I kind of like to get to Monday at this point in time. I'm ready to get beyond Sunday. Let's get to tomorrow. Why? Because if you missed it, Flo Balogun, Team USA leading scorer and striker, available for the round of 16 match against Belgium tomorrow night. I know, we're waiting on a couple of round of 16 matches later on today, a couple hours away from Brazil, Norway, and then later on, about 6 hours from now, it's Mexico and England, so we'll get to watch a couple of the studs out there today, whether it's going to be Erling Haaland, whether it's going to be Harry Kane. I want to talk Flo Balogun, though. This is the dude, Kyle, that I am looking forward to watching, and for anyone that missed the build-up to this, a rather shocking decision and statement issued by FIFA. I'll skip kind of the nitty-gritty of it. Balogun, though, is going to be suspended for a probationary period of a year, is how they are deeming it, even though he has had the red card ban lifted that will make him available for this upcoming match. So it's

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1: Here's a look at your weatherology forecast. Sunshine mixed with clouds at times this afternoon, with daytime highs approaching 80. Winds out of the northeast, 8 to 15 miles per hour. Lows dip down to about 57. Tonight, mainly clear skies. Daytime highs approaching 82. Tomorrow, bright sunshine expected. I'm meteorologist Jennifer Wojcicki on 1430 ESPN Beaver Dam. Currently, it's 74 degrees.
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0: Unfortunately, in pro sports, fans are often a bit forgotten about or not valued as much as they should be. I have no problem with fans still having a significant impact and influence over who makes these all-star games and the starters in particular.
1: It's not like we're doing the whole this time it counts, right? MLB determining home field advantage in the World Series based on the all-star outcome, all of that. Like, it's a popularity contest, and it should be. What I would say, though, in that same breath, and I don't know, we could talk to Jeff Passan about this a little bit later on, MLB just continues to have a marketing problem where you're best names, your biggest players, your stars, like we alluded to, are getting selected to be starters when they aren't remotely deserving of the platform based on the stats just because there's name recognition. There are 26 first-time All-Stars on this year's squad, and I would venture to say that the casual baseball fan, even, never mind sports fan, baseball fan, probably has not heard of half the rosters for these two teams. That's a sport problem that they're dealing with right now. But again, story for another day. Coming up next on Game Day, how does England we will get back to soccer. We'll explore England and its obstacles that it will have to deal with in its round of 16 match. But big story, USA. Balogun's return, obviously. We'll get into all of that next on ESPN Radio and the ESPN app.
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6: McGill brings home the pitch. Swing and a miss. 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Trevor McGill with a 1-2-3 ninth, and the Brewers have won eight straight.
7: 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And he caught it with a backhand. Blake Perkins. 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
4: Here's a look at your weatherology forecast. Sunshine mixed with clouds at times this afternoon, with daytime highs approaching 80. Winds out of the northeast, 8 to 15 miles per hour. Lows dip down to about 57. Tonight, mainly clear skies. Daytime highs approaching 82. Tomorrow, bright sunshine expected. I'm meteorologist Jennifer Wojcicki on 1430 ESPN Beaver Dam. Currently 77.
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1: The USA could win the World Cup on this next kick. 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
1: 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Patriots win the Super Bowl! Brady has his fifth!
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5: 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Tanitra Batiste, along with Lance Beddoe, here with you this afternoon, 888-729-3776, 1-888-SAY-ESPN. If you have a reaction to some of the most amazing news this Sunday, and Lance, there's a phrase I love to use, which is, a win is a win. Sometimes you just got to get it how you get it, and there was an absolute gift, if you will, although it's deserved, and we'll talk about why we think so in a minute, but it's deserved that we're able to talk about Fallerin Balogun being back. FIFA has suspended the red card of the U.S. striker, the one he received in the team's match against Bosnia-Herzegovina, making him available to face Belgium in the round of 16 at the World Cup. And in a statement on its website, FIFA said, quote, by operation of Article 27 FDC, the implementation of the automatic match suspension for USA player Fallerin Balogun is suspended for a probationary period of 1 year. And when you heard that news, Lance, what was your reaction?
6: Well, I was pleasantly surprised, I think is the way that I would put it, but it really comes across to me as a bit suspect. And before I get out, okay, the rainbows and the lollipops here, Tanitra, I think you have to look at it from the perspective of Article 27 that you just referenced. I was doing a little homework because I was curious.

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in the Meadowlands in the round of 16. Norway versus Brazil in stoppage time. Goal by Neymar. And it's now 2-1. Norway still up a goal, but this match continues. And man, just when you think that it's over, Norway's moving on historically, you kind of think back to

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0: moisture per day. That's 12 and a half gallons. The April Air dehumidifier is quiet, energy efficient, and backed by an impressive 5-year replacement warranty. 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

0: is he last year got in 10 games with San Diego, was 0-21. 2-2. Up and away with a fastball not close, 3-2 the count. He went from August of 2024 through the early part of this season without a hit at the major league level. 3-2 to Campusano, and that's in the dirt. Ball four, and the first base runner for San Diego. A slider missing as we pause. 10 seconds for station identification. 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
0: Along with Doug Glanville, Christine Lisi of the studios, our ESPN Radio crew. Roxy Bernstein with you. Dodger Stadium, no score, top three, two outs. Campusano at first. Fernando Tatis Jr. waves at a slider. And it's 0-1 on Tatis, who struck out to lead off the ballgame for the Padres. Short lead at first for Campusano, being held on by Freeman. From the belt, Sheehan, the one-strike pitch, and Tatis lifts it out of play. Behind the plate, first base side of home plate, top deck. And it's 0-2 on Fernando Tatis Jr. I see five homers and I'm still just stunned.
2: Yeah, I mean, the power, I mean, it's still a lot of things numbers-wise going pretty well. I mean, it's hard to notice because of just how good he had been at different times, but, you know, he's getting his hits to right field. He's still running.
0: 0-2 pitch is bounced foul off to the left. Curve from Sheehan, but Tatis went 243 plate appearances without a home run.
2: Yeah.
0: From last September 27th through May 30th this season, did not have a homer.
2: Yeah, I mean, it was baffling, you know, but, you know, he's still doing a lot of things well. It's just that they need so much more from him.
0: He had 25 last year as he takes the changeup low and away. 1-2, the count. He's been a home run champion before. He led the National League back in 2021. He had 42 home runs.
2: Yeah.
0: Campusano at first, two outs. Emmett Sheehan from the set. And now steps off. Right-handed hitter taps the plate, slightly open with that stance. Campusano a short lead over there at first. Sheehan for the belt. And the 1-2. Swing and a ball popped up behind second base out to shallow right goes Freeland. The right fielder calls him off, and Call makes the catch to retire the side. No runs, no hits, a runner left for the Padres. We go to the last of the third. Otani due up third. Scoreless Padres and Dodgers. 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